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1: Nobody appointed you. 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
7: Now your Hill Country weather. I'm meteorologist Scott Cook. Our lows get down to 68 degrees tonight. We're going to have mostly clear skies and winds out of the southeast. It's going to be a mostly sunny afternoon for our Columbus day, and highs will be warming up to 90 degrees. Winds out of the southeast at 5 to 10 miles an hour. We'll be partly cloudy Monday night with a low of 73 degrees. Then we're warming up to 95 degrees Tuesday with partly sunny skies. Winds will be out of the south up to around 15 miles an hour.
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1: Now your Hill Country weather. I'm meteorologist Scott Cook. Our lows get down to 68 degrees tonight. We're going to have mostly clear skies and winds out of the southeast. It's going to be a mostly sunny afternoon for our Columbus day, and highs will be warming up to 90 degrees. Winds out of the southeast at 5 to 10 miles an hour. We'll be partly cloudy Monday night with a low of 73 degrees. Then we're warming up to 95 degrees Tuesday with partly sunny skies. Winds will be out of the south up to around 15 miles an hour.

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1: Well, she told me she loved me, but I needed to grow up. That I was being irresponsible last night at the Blind Pig Pub. And I said, you know what? 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
1: 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At 1892 Emporium, we know that your commerce could use some exclusivity from time to time. Inside, in a place that isn't first seen, you'll find the 1892 Wine Room. 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And if you'd like to bring friends and enjoy a tasting of wine, well, that's a good time too. The best of Texas, all under one roof. 1892 Emporium, on the square in downtown Llano.
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1: Now your Hill Country weather. I'm meteorologist Scott Cook. Our lows will be down to 68 degrees tonight. We're going to have mostly clear skies and winds out of the southeast. It's going to be a mostly sunny afternoon for our Columbus day, and highs will be warming up to 90 degrees. Winds out of the southeast at 5 to 10 miles an hour. We'll be partly cloudy Monday night with a low of 73 degrees. Then we're warming up to 95 degrees Tuesday with partly sunny skies. Winds will be out of the south up to around 15 miles an hour.
0: More Texas than Willie on Sunday morning. 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

Corpus, make some noise, baby. From the bottom of my heart, I say thank you so much to everybody coming out tonight and making this possible.

That was good. 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What do you think? 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So let's try it again. Are you ready?

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I play softball for 8 Eusting. 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
2: Charlie, you know I love you, man. I'd do just about anything for you. But lately, something just ain't right.
1: 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These hours are tough on me, and I'm chasing this dream.
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1: I know.
2: But it's this job that pays your bills, you know? 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
1: 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I'm all mixed up lately, man. I don't know what to do.
2: Well, you're gonna just have to try to be better.

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2: Now your Hill Country weather. I'm meteorologist Scott Cook. Our lows be down to 68 degrees tonight. We're going to have mostly clear skies and winds out of the southeast. It's going to be a mostly sunny afternoon for our Columbus day, and highs be warming up to 90 degrees. Winds out of the southeast at 5 to 10 miles an hour. We'll be partly cloudy Monday night with a low of 73 degrees. Then we're warming up to 95 degrees Tuesday with partly sunny skies. Winds will be out of the south up to around 15 miles an hour.
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1: You're not sleeping. 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
3: Now your Hill Country weather. I'm meteorologist Scott Cook. Our lows get down to 68 degrees tonight. We're going to have mostly clear skies and winds out of the southeast. It's going to be a mostly sunny afternoon for our Columbus day, and highs will be warming up to 90 degrees. Winds out of the southeast at 5 to 10 miles an hour. We'll be partly cloudy Monday night with a low of 73 degrees. Then we're warming up to 95 degrees Tuesday with partly sunny skies. Winds will be out of the south up to around 15 miles an hour.
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2: Now your Hill Country weather. I'm meteorologist Scott Cook. Our lows get down to 68 degrees tonight. We're going to have mostly clear skies and winds out of the southeast. It's going to be a mostly sunny afternoon for our Columbus day, and highs will be warming up to 90 degrees. Winds out of the southeast at 5 to 10 miles an hour. We'll be partly cloudy Monday night with a low of 73 degrees. Then we're warming up to 95 degrees Tuesday with partly sunny skies. Winds will be out of the south up to around 15 miles an hour.
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1: Incident report. Case 003. Victim reported 2 hours lost to mowing. Suspects, time and effort. Time arrived at 0900. Effort joined at 0930 and refused to leave. Victim sustained mild sunburn, one broken sprinkler head, and ruined a Saturday afternoon. Deputy Allison responded and resolved the scene in 45 minutes. Lawn restored. Victim recovered. Don't be K004. Call A's Lawn Enforcement.
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4: The air is finally crisp. 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Now, your forecast.
5: Now your Hill Country weather. I'm meteorologist Scott Cook. Our lows get down to 68 degrees tonight. We're going to have mostly clear skies and winds out of the southeast. It's going to be a mostly sunny afternoon for our Columbus day, and highs will be warming up to 90 degrees. Winds out of the southeast at 5 to 10 miles an hour. We'll be partly cloudy Monday night with a low of 73 degrees. Then we're warming up to 95 degrees Tuesday with partly sunny skies. Winds will be out of the south up to around 15 miles an hour.
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3: Now your Hill Country weather. I'm meteorologist Scott Cook. Our lows get down to 68 degrees tonight. We're going to have mostly clear skies and winds out of the southeast. It's going to be a mostly sunny afternoon for our Columbus day, and highs will be warming up to 90 degrees. Winds out of the southeast at 5 to 10 miles an hour. We'll be partly cloudy Monday night with a low of 73 degrees. Then we're warming up to 95 degrees Tuesday with partly sunny skies. Winds will be out of the south up to around 15 miles an hour.
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0: Our lows get down to 68 degrees tonight. We're going to have mostly clear skies and winds out of the southeast. It's going to be a mostly sunny afternoon for our Columbus Day, and highs will be warming up to 90 degrees. Winds out of the southeast at 5 to 10 miles an hour. We'll be partly cloudy Monday night with a low of 73 degrees. Then we're warming up to 95 degrees Tuesday with partly sunny skies. Winds will be out of the south up to around 15 miles an hour.
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slowly drove my big rig in. She greeted me with a heck of a grin. Said, "Baby, welcome to 109. I climbed out of the cab with a big old smile. Said, "Take your coat off, stay a while, honey, baby. 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

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I said, baby, keep her between the lines. 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Every time I'm out.

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I writhe in the mud and I

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Everything's dead. Everything's dead. 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Everything's dead. Everything's dead.

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2: Staying warm and humid, isolated afternoon thunderstorms in the forecast through midweek. Good morning, now your Hill Country weather. I'm staff meteorologist James Covington. Mostly cloudy skies, breezy, spotty afternoon thunderstorms for our Monday, the high in the mid-80s. Southeast winds 15 to 25. Humid tonight, partly cloudy, breezy, falling to the mid-70s. Southeast winds 10 to 20. Isolated afternoon thunderstorms for every Tuesday. Partly cloudy, breezy, and hot, topping out in the lower 90s. Mostly cloudy, breezy, slight chance of a thunderstorm Wednesday, the high in the lower 90s.
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1: Songs that changed meaning after I lived with them for a while. I mean, in my whole discography, for sure. I think on this record, probably Annoyed. My viewpoint on it has changed a whole lot. Just because when I wrote the song, I was annoyed, and it was in a frustrating place. But now, whenever I sing that song, I don't hear it, and I don't sing it from an annoyed perspective or being frustrated. I've really grown into and learned that that is a huge part of living a life with somebody and building a long-term relationship with someone you love, is that there are these moments that are frustrating, and you have to say, you know, I don't sing that song out of frustration anymore. I sing it out of the knowledge that these annoying moments, or these moments, are the moments where we grow and we get stronger. And so there's almost a, I don't know, not joy, but there's a confidence when I sing it. This isn't a song about a relationship that's about to fail. It's a song about a relationship that's growing and doing the work to make sure that we love each other correctly.

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1: Today, I am discussing non-pharmacological or non-drug treatment for equine stomach ulcers. Hello, everyone. I'm veterinarian Dr. Bob Judd with Texas Vet News on the Texas Farm Bureau Radio Network. Gastric or stomach ulcers are common in performance horses due to changes in management and intensity and duration of exercise. The diagnosis of stomach ulcers is by using a scope to look in your horse's stomach. The most common treatment of gastric ulcers is by the use of oral omeprazole treatment for at least 30 days, and although this treatment is effective in most

0: usually occurs with exercise. It has been shown that having roughage available anytime the horses want it and a predictable daily routine can reduce stress. Fiber is important in the horse's diet, and normal horses need 1.5% of their body weight per day, or 15 pounds, for a 1,000-pound horse. Roughage can provide a barrier to protect the stomach from gastric acid when fed 30 minutes before exercise. There are also a lot of supplements marketed to decrease gastric ulcers, and some have studies proving their effectiveness, and many do not. Antacids containing aluminum and magnesium supplements can be effective at increasing the pH of the stomach acid, but these products only last a few hours. A nutraceutical supplement called Trophogast significantly decreased the ulcer score in a group of horses for 30 days and may be helpful treating mild ulcers. Join me next time for more on non-drug treatments of gastric ulcers. I'm Dr. Bob Judd. This is the Texas Farm Bureau Radio Network.
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7: This is Texas Ag Today, the number one source for the latest news in Texas agriculture. The largest and most experienced farm news team in the Lone Star State covers it all. From the piney woods of East Texas to the rocky ranges of the Trans-Pecos, and from the Panhandle down to the Rio Grande Valley. Here's today's top stories.
8: The map looks much better after those rains we got in the Texas High Plains. I'm James Hunt, and we'll talk about that on Texas Ag Today.
9: A South Texas farmer has been elected to serve as the vice chairman of the National Sorghum Producers. I'm Tom Nicoletti, and I'll visit with the new vice chairman on Texas Ag Today.
10: Preparations are underway for the Texas legislature to meet in January with lots of important issues to be discussed. Hello, I'm Barry Mahler, and I have the story in today's report.
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11: Hello, Texas. Why don't you jump on in with me and buckle up? We're going to take a ride around the Lone Star State as we cover the most important industry in this greatest state in the nation, Texas agriculture. Be sure to hold on tight because it all starts right now.
12: The Texas General Land Office is partnering with Texas A&M University and the Texas Farm Bureau to develop opportunities for the next generation of Texas farmers and ranchers. Through the partnership, the GLO will identify appropriate state land and work with agricultural organizations like Texas A&M and Texas Farm Bureau to provide next

0: generation farmers with hands-on training, mentorship from experienced producers, and a pathway towards farming or ranching. Texas Land Commissioner Don Buckingham says food security is national security, and that security starts with making sure we have the people and the land needed to produce the food our families depend on. The GLO manages more than 13 million acres of Texas state land, including agricultural land leased for grazing and farming. Farmers' sentiment of the economy fell last month due to high input costs.
1: According to the Purdue University CME Group Ag Economy Barometer, a record 52% of producers surveyed said that high input costs were their biggest concern when looking at current conditions in the farm economy. 54% of farmers surveyed said input costs were the main factor limiting improvement in their farm's financial situation. Fewer people, at 22%, reported that they expect their operation to be better off financially than a year ago. According to the survey, a record number of farmers did show continued confidence that farmland is a long-term asset. For the Texas Farm Bureau Radio Network, I'm Jessica Domel.
0: The drought map looks much better after the recent rains in the Texas High Plains. James Hunt reports from the Panhandle.
2: The latest Texas Drought Monitor map posted on Thursday is the first one to truly take into account the effects of the big rains the Texas High Plains received in late September. And things look much better than they did 2 weeks earlier, especially on the region's west side, where a lot of territory that was in D3 or D4 is now in D1 or D2. There's still plenty of room for improvement, but things do look better after those rains. You can see for yourself by searching online with the words Texas Drought Monitor. Now let's talk about advances in the development of better wheat varieties. A lot of work has been done over the years to improve yields and create wheat that is more drought tolerant. And while those efforts continue, Texas A&M AgriLife wheat breeder Jackie Rudd says there's also a lot of focus now on helping farmers get more out of certain resources like nitrogen.
3: Now we have strong programs on nitrogen use efficiency. There's one particular thing, it's called biological nitrification inhibition. And nitrification, all it is that the nitrogen can be lost in the soil before it's even picked up by the plant. And so that BNI, biological nitrification inhibition. So the inhibition of that just means that not as much nitrogen is lost. So the nitrogen is there for the crop, and so it's a little less money that the farmer would have to put on there for fertilizer. And it's also, it ends up in being a higher yield. So because the nitrogen has not been lost, it's being picked up by the plant.
2: Once again, that was Jackie Rudd with AgriLife. I'm James Hunt on the Texas Farm Bureau Radio Network.
0: A Texan is now vice chairman of National Sorghum Producers. Tom Nicoletti checks in with Scott Frazier.
4: The National Sorghum Producers Board of Directors elected Scott Frazier of Chapman Ranch, that's in South Texas, as vice chairman. Frazier is a farmer who produces sorghum, cotton, corn, and cattle, and he has served on multiple boards in his community and at the state level. He served as a state director for the Texas Farm Bureau, and Scott joins us now from Chapman Ranch, and congratulations, Scott.
5: Thank you, sir. Appreciate it.
4: What does this appointment mean for you, and how will you help serve sorghum farmers and the sorghum industry?
5: A few years ago, a local farmer encouraged me to apply for that NSP board, was able to get selected, and have been serving there several years now, and we work on policy issues and political issues and causes regarding sorghum and work on marketing sorghum. And
4: now you are one of 12 total board members on the National Sorghum Producers Board, 7 Texans altogether, so certainly a good influence from the state of Texas on that board.
5: majority of the rest of the folks on the board are from Kansas. It's a pretty diverse group. About half the sorghum in the country or a little less is grown in Texas.
4: Now, your new term and the new directors and officers began on October the 1st. What are some of the pressing issues facing the sorghum industry at this time?
5: Getting the rest of the farm bill finished up is still there. Looking at potential some disaster relief. If trade certainly is an issue. We seem to be constantly working on trade. 45Z, especially for the ethanol industry, is a big deal. So get E15 over the line to where we can sell fuel with ethanol in it at the 15% level or above year-round now. Now it's seasonal.
4: That is Scott Frazier. He is the new vice chairman of the National Sorghum Producers Board. Scott is from South Texas. I'm Tom Nicoletti for the Texas Farm Bureau Radio Network.
0: Preparations are underway for the Texas legislature to meet in January. Barry Mahler has more from the Texas Rolling Plains.
6: Finally, a break from the summer weather here in Texas and even some rain to renew our hopes. I realize it always gets hot in Texas, and this year didn't break any long-term records, but it's been a tough time to get around and do much of anything last couple of months. The rain has or will set off a lot of farming across the state, with grain drills running here on the Rolling Plains to try to get a wheat crop in the ground. But the summer has taken out a lot of the dryland cotton crop. That has us looking to next year to catch up. I'm actually attending a county commissioner's training session, briefing commissioners on the upcoming legislative session. This one is more interesting than most, in as much as, well, there's some real challenges in the November elections that could change who's making the decisions. But with that aside, we can still look forward to an active legislative year with several key discussions in front of us. Data centers and their presence in our state will be a hot topic among their need for water and electricity across the state. There will also be discussions and possible action on giving county government zoning authority, much like cities, to better control what is built where. But actually coming up with a plan that would work for all 254 counties is going to be hard to come by. Property taxes are also expected to be visited and some relief sought for payers while still being able to fund the necessary services that they provide. Water will be high on the list, with many ideas offered to get water from where it's abundant to where it's short. Discussions on how to supply it to a growing population in Texas, well, I think that's going to be center stage. Of course, in the agriculture field, the new world screw worm will be addressed, even though the progress has been good in limiting its expansion so far. So we as producers must stay focused to help prevent the spread while the program expands and continues. There'll be many other issues that arise, as some 8,000 bills are expected to be filed beginning right after the November election. We are reminded to get acquainted with our state reps and state senators prior to the session and express your thoughts on issues that affect us and the communities we live in. It's going to be an exciting 140 days beginning in January with outcomes affecting our lives. So stay tuned and we'll be watching the action. Reporting from the Rolling Plains of Texas, I'm Barry Mahler for Texas Ag Today.
0: Coming up next,
1: the U.S. Department of Agriculture has launched an initiative to protect U.S. plant genetics. I'm Jessica Dolmel, and I'll have that story coming up on Texas Ag Today.
0: And pregnancy checking is an important procedure in a cow-calf herd.
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8: Staying warm and humid, isolated afternoon thunderstorms in the forecast through midweek. Good morning, now your Hill Country weather. I'm staff meteorologist James Covington. Most of cloudy skies, breezy, spotty afternoon thunderstorms for our Monday. The high in the mid-80s, southeast winds 15 to 25. Humid tonight, partly cloudy, breezy, falling to the mid-70s, southeast winds 10 to 20. Isolated afternoon thunderstorms for every Tuesday, partly cloudy, breezy and hot, topping out in the lower 90s. Mostly cloudy, breezy, slight chance of a thunderstorm Wednesday, the high in the lower 90s.
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0: USDA has launched an initiative to protect plant genetics. Jessica Domo has the details.
1: The U.S. Department of Agriculture is investing $180 million to protect plant genetics that support American agriculture. According to USDA, the Seed Sovereignty Initiative will provide much-needed investments in the USDA Agriculture Research Service's National Plant Germplasm System. Using the funding, USDA will sequence collections of major crops to unlock the potential of the U.S.'s plant genetic resources and identify critical gaps. Here's USDA Undersecretary Dr. Scott Hutchins.
9: To quickly sequence all of these seeds. So we don't just have the seeds, we have the genetic material within those seeds that gives us tremendous opportunity to do many things. On defense, it gives us a chance to understand what we truly have so that we understand if we know what we have, we also know what we don't have, and we know what kind of dependency we might have with seeds from outside the United States. That's why we refer to it as seed sovereignty. We need to make sure that we have the germplasm and that we have the capabilities necessary to succeed within the United States. But it also puts us on offense so that we can quickly understand the traits that are within those seeds so that we can get them into the farmer's germplasm, whether it be traits that are focused on pest resistance or other valuable traits and attributes. We want to be able to identify that quickly.
1: U.S. Secretary of Agriculture Brooke Rollins said for far too long, the future of our crops and seeds has not been a priority, and that changes today. According to USDA, foreign competitors are actively acquiring and sequencing plant genetic resources from around the world. But the U.S. has not yet capitalized on its own collections. The department says the Seed Sovereignty Initiative will help close the knowledge gap and reduce the risk of future foreign dependence. For the Texas Farm Bureau Radio Network, I'm Jessica Domel.
0: Pregnancy checking is an important procedure in a cow-calf herd. Dr. Bob Judd has more.
10: Over the next few months, spring calving beef cows should be checked for pregnancy, and Dr. Jason Smith from Texas A&M indicates this is a procedure you do not want to put off. Pregnancy testing these cows before the winter is critical for your herd economics, as carrying non-productive females through the winter will quickly affect your bottom line. Dr. Smith indicates identifying and removing these non-productive females from your herd soon after the breeding season will help to decrease grazing, feed, and other operational costs, decreasing overall cost per unit of production. Because of these immediate savings on feed and pasture, pregnancy testing typically offers a substantial positive return on investment in most scenarios. Historically, the cattle market rewards those that pregnancy test early and sell open cows toward the end of the summer rather than waiting until November. However, checking cattle too early can lead to an inaccurate diagnosis and pregnancies could be missed. Also, some of these cows could be pregnant early and lose the fetus, so testing a little later may be more accurate. Early pregnancy loss does occur in cattle, so you really want to wait at least 45 days from the end of the breeding season to check for pregnancy. This will not catch all of the pregnancy losses, but most natural pregnancy losses occur at less than 45 days and are called early embryonic death. It is important to have your cows bred during a short breeding season so you can check all the cows at the same time for pregnancy. Also, experienced veterinarians can give you an estimated calving date of each cow, so you will know when to be more observant and watch for problems such as dystocia, which means problems delivering a fetus. I'm veterinarian Dr. Bob Judd. This is the Texas Farm Bureau Radio Network.
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faggots down in Norman, they got a kink of street. They like to roll their own or send a wrist or 2 weeks. They just as soon. I'm sorry about that. I just got to thinking, we're going to have to do this song over again because we might want to sell a CD in Norman, you know. But we'll go ahead and do it for now, okay? Well, them faggots down there in Norman, they got a kinky street.

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1: Even the president said he'd like to see one. Good morning, I'm Danny Moffitt on the Texas Farm Bureau Radio Network. In a post on social media, President Trump said he'd like to see a debate for the open U.S. Senate seat between our Texas Attorney General Ken Paxton and the Democratic candidate James Tallarico. Tallarico has agreed to multiple debates, including one for the conservative Fox News channel. Tallarico said in a statement that the ball is now in Paxton's court. The Attorney General has not returned numerous requests for comment. Fox News has confirmed that they would be glad to host the event if Paxton agrees to show up. So far, the two have just attacked each other from a distance, criticizing their platforms and only occasionally promoting their own policies. Paxton does continue to trail Tallarico in most polls, now just weeks ahead of the November elections. Texans will be able to apply for any undergraduate program at any public college or university in the state without having to pay the application fees during the free college application week. That's next week, the 12th through the 18th. Applicants have to submit their application through the Apply Texas site by 11:59 p.m. on October the 18th to qualify for that waiver. Last year, during the same week, more than 260,000 applications were submitted during that application week. Public colleges and universities have also been directed to freeze undergraduate tuition rates through the 2027 academic year. The Texas Higher Education Coordinating Board is also developing a framework for a new three-year bachelor degree program for high-demand fields. Although that framework is still being developed, they say once they have it ready, it will reduce the time and could save students up to $35,000 for their degree. The Blue Origin Space Company has selected the city of Hutto for a multi-million-dollar expansion that will create more than 2,000 new jobs. The Hutto Economic Development Corporation and Blue Origin made that announcement yesterday. The new 1.3 million square foot building will be called Constellation Park. It will join Tesla along Highway 79 and the building corridor there. The building will be dedicated for support of their satellite communications network. In East Texas and Camp County, a man driving down a country road there with a flat tire caused 36 fires earlier this week. That's according to the Pittsburgh mayor, who is also a volunteer firefighter in the area. The man was hauling a trailer, had a tire that was being driven on the rim, causing the sparks and igniting fires along about a 7-mile stretch of that road. I'm Danny Moffitt on the Texas Farm Bureau Radio Network.
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5: Staying warm and humid, isolated afternoon thunderstorms in the forecast through midweek. Good morning, now your Hill Country weather. I'm staff meteorologist James Covington. Mostly cloudy skies, breezy, spotty afternoon thunderstorms for our Monday. The high in the mid-80s, southeast winds 15 to 25. Humid tonight, partly cloudy, breezy, falling into the mid-70s, southeast winds 10 to 20. Isolated afternoon thunderstorms for every Tuesday, partly cloudy, breezy and hot, topping out in the lower 90s. Mostly cloudy, breezy, slight chance of a thunderstorm Wednesday, high in the lower 90s.
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0: So we're told not to wash that cast iron skillet. I've heard that many a time. Pappy G in your ear this morning. Good morning. Here it is, October the 12th, 2026. We're less than 3 weeks away from Halloween. Things are starting to look up. Weather is cooler, football's around, and what a day it's going to be. Stay with me, and we'll get back to you with more.
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2: I've been here in Lano Hospital for 25 years now. When I first started, I didn't have a car, so I walked to work. Every day, there would be somebody driving and waving at me. Waving was not a common thing in the Philippines.

0: that isn't first seen, you'll find the 1892 Wine Room. It's the place you can chat without noise from the outside. And if you'd like to bring friends and enjoy a tasting of wine, well, that's a good time too. The best of Texas, all under one roof. 1892 Emporium, on the square in downtown Llano.
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2: Morning, Bert. You're here awful early. Should I brace myself?
1: No, ma'am. I just wanted to get a head start on Mr. Bill's Buckets, Barrels, and Baskets big order.
2: That's the spirit?
1: Mama Buckley always says the early worm gets the bird.
2: That's not... Never mind. What's the occasion?
1: For their 5-year anniversary, they need a whole bundle of embroidered hats to hand out.
2: What kind of hats?
1: I guess baseball?
2: You guess?
1: Well, they didn't really specify.
2: It's our job to make sure they get the right fit the first time, Bert.
1: Oh, geez. Call them back now. Hope they aren't mad.
2: They won't be.
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1: Pamela, Mr. Bill wasn't mad. He even thanked me.
2: Great work, Bert. What'd you recommend?
1: A bucket hat.
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4: Staying warm and humid, isolated afternoon thunderstorms in the forecast through midweek. Good morning, now your Hill Country weather. I'm staff meteorologist James Covington. Mostly cloudy skies, breezy, spotty afternoon thunderstorms for our Monday. The high in the mid-80s. Southeast winds 15 to 25. Humid tonight, partly cloudy, breezy, falling to the mid-70s. Southeast winds 10 to 20. Isolated afternoon thunderstorms for every Tuesday. Partly cloudy, breezy, and hot, topping out in the lower 90s. Mostly cloudy, breezy, slight chance of a thunderstorm Wednesday. The high in the lower 90s.
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Charlie Robinson talking to us about a beautiful day. Well, that's what it's supposed to be today. However, we're going to have to wait until the sun comes up to totally verify that. So anyway, going to start the show here in a little while with a couple of points in history. However, we're going to need to utilize our time traveling machine. So I got the boys out back checking it out, make sure it's all in functional order and everything. So when we get to okay on that, then we'll get in, strap in, and away we'll go. Be back with you here shortly. Hang in there.

0: Randy Rogers Band wants to know if you could change my mind. Well, you know, maybe, maybe not, but we'll see. So, haven't heard back from the boys checking out the time travel machine. It's taking a little longer than usual, so I guess like most things, I'm just going to have to walk out there and take a look at it myself. So, we should be back after some public announcements and get this thing rolling.
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0: is somewhere better to be. Well, I guess we've all thought that a time or two. Just got back from with the boys checking everything, and lo and behold, seems like over the weekend, one of the boys wanted to impress his date, and so he brought her out here and gave her the 50-cent tour for free, showed her the inside of the time travel machine, and left without closing the hatch. First thing they do this morning, they get in there, and there's a mean old raccoon that's took up residence. So it's taken them a little while to coax that critter out and get things going. So after the commercial break, hopefully we'll have everything back running smooth. Stay with me now.
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8: Morning, Pamela.
9: Morning, Bert. You're here awful early. Should I brace myself?
8: No, ma'am. I just wanted to get a head start on Mr. Bill's Buckets, Barrels, and Baskets big order.
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8: 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Hope they aren't mad.
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8: Pamela, Mr. Bill wasn't mad. He even thanked me.
9: Great work, Bert. What'd you recommend?
8: A bucket hat.
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Blue Jean Country Queen there by Summer Dean. So I went back there and checked with the boys some more, and they've just about got the raccoon subdued and got the interior cleaned up a little bit, because you know how messy raccoons are. And they assure me that here in just a few minutes, I said, wait a minute. Okay. Yeah. Okay. All right. Let's get her going. Boys just said they're A-OK and ready to go. So let's go get in the time traveling machine, slide into the recliner there. NASA calls those couches. They look more like a recliner to me. Get ourselves strapped in and take off. And so here we go. We're going back to 1799, so it's going to take a couple of minutes for us to get there. So hang on and let's get going. Be back with you shortly.

0: Gunnar Latham in Hearts and Horses. So here we are. We've landed in 1799, somewhere in France. And there's a young lady by the name of Genevieve LaBrosse. And it turns out that she is the first woman to ascend solo and the first woman to make a parachute descent from the altitude of 3,000 feet on this day in 1799. Now, I'm sitting here thinking that this young thing has done, jumped out of, or, you know, separated from a balloon, dropped 3,000 feet, and I don't think you can get a whole lot of takers to do that today with all the modern technology and safety features. That must have been a wild ride. Anyway, so it turns out that, you know, she had a husband that was big into the hydrogen balloons, and she spent several years with him. They touring the country and everything and making these descents with coming out of a gondola and a parachute. I don't recall parachutes having very good luck back in those days, but maybe they did. Anyway, we're going to move forward to about 1945, so stay with me. I'll be right back.
1: Where the fences are long, the neighbors are close, and the music hits home.

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5: Staying warm and humid, isolated afternoon thunderstorms in the forecast through midweek. Good morning, now your Hill Country weather. I'm staff meteorologist James Covington. Mostly cloudy skies, breezy, spotty afternoon thunderstorms for our Monday, the high in the mid-80s. Southeast winds 15 to 25. Humid tonight, partly cloudy, breezy, falling to the mid-70s. Southeast winds 10 to 20. Isolated afternoon thunderstorms for every Tuesday. Partly cloudy, breezy, and hot, topping out in the lower 90s. Mostly cloudy, breezy, slight chance of a thunderstorm Wednesday, the high in the lower 90s.
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1: Bubba Wesley talking about Falling Star. So we've left 1799 and we're rolling up on 1945. System seems to be working okay, but there's a kind of a musky smell here in the cabin. And I'm going to guess that something that raccoon left that the boys didn't quite find. So I'm going to put them back on it once we get back. But anyway, we've now settled in 1945. And so is on this day that Desmond Thomas Doss received the Congressional Medal of Honor for actions while serving in combat as a combat medic. Now, there are heroes, and then there are superheroes. And when I get back, I'm going to tell you why Desmond Doss is a superhero. Stay with me now.

0: by Coy Wetzel. It seems like that we're here in 1945, which Desmond Doss receives the Medal of Honor for, excuse me, for distinguishing himself in the Battle of Okinawa. Single-handedly saved over 75 soldiers by dragging them back to the edge of Hacksaw Ridge and lowering them down to a safer level. Now, like I said, there are heroes and then there are superheroes. He's also the first of three conscientious objectors to receive that medal. And trust me, what he went through is unbelievable. And it, for us to be Americans, we have to depend on veterans with his stature. Going to be back here after a couple of songs, and we'll continue on. Stay with me.
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0: Kevin Fowler says that he comes from a long line of losers. That's kind of sad, isn't it, to have that kind of background in family history. Anyway, we were talking about Desmond Doss as being the first conscientious objector awarded the Congressional Medal of Honor. It turns out that there were three of them altogether, him and two other. And, of course, all three of them were combat medics. So, right after the commercial break, I'm going to come back and enlighten you about the other two. Be back shortly.
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1: Well, the only four things in life that make it worth living: guitars are tuned good and firm, feeling women. I don't need my name in the marquee lights.

0: Ladies and Jennings in Lukenbach, Texas, and we've all heard that story and that song many a time, so we're getting ready to go from 1945 up to 1969. I want to apologize again for the strong aroma here in the travel machine that, you know, the boys didn't get a hold of, apparently, and you know, the first thing that comes to my mind, well, why don't we just open the hatch and air it out here a little bit? Well, we're not sure about that. There's a good chance that we could actually get stuck here in 1945, and Lord knows we do not want that to happen. Stop and think about it. Very little air conditioning anywhere, no smartphones, no apps, no computers. You know, we may have a little bit on people about history and everything like that, but let's face it. Everything we know is obsolete back in 45, so it's not going to be any help to get stuck here. Let's continue on and see if we can't move into the next set book, and we'll talk about the second conscientious objector that received the Medal of Honor, Mr. Thomas William Bennett. So stay with me.
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0: Josh Abbott Band talking about road tripping. I've been on a few of those myself. They're not always the best of fun, but anyway. So we were going to slip over to 1969, and I took the initiative to bring us on back to today so we can get out of this time traveling machine and get away from Miss Smell. Because after all, the next items I got happened in my lifetime, so I don't need a time traveling machine to get involved in that. So anyway, we're going to get back with you after a couple of songs, and we'll discuss Mr. Thomas William Bennett. Stay with me now.
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0: Destined to Fall by Mickey and the Motor Cars. So we're back to 2026, October the 12th, thank goodness. Got out of that time traveling machine, got away from that smell. And I'm sure you're glad we're back too, because that got to be a little tough toward the end there. Anyway, moving on and moving back at the same time. Mr. Thomas William Bennett was the second conscientious objector to receive the Medal of Honor for putting himself in harm's way to save wounded soldiers during operations in the Central Highlands of Vietnam. Now, that's Pappy G's old stomping ground, and I'm fairly well familiar to that area, and it said that he was mortally wounded in these actions in Pleiku Province, which was kind of like next door to us. Anyway, I'm going to come back after the turn of the hour and the commercial break, and we'll get into number three. Stay with me now.
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1: The agricultural markets are closed today for the holiday. I'm Kerry Martin with a market update on the Texas Farm Bureau Radio Network. All of our markets closed for the holiday. Here's how things wrapped up on Friday. Cattle finishing sharply higher with December live cattle up 350, 227.05. The February up 362, closing at 229.47. Feeder cattle sharply higher, November up 707, 341.95. January feeders up 792, closing at 336.35. Corn sharply lower with December down 20 and a half, 479 and three quarters. March corn down 21 cents, 494 and a quarter. December Kansas City wheat down 17 to close at 719 and a quarter. Cotton closed higher with December up 60 points, 80.54 cents. November West Texas crude up a dime, 91.59 a barrel. I'm Kerry Martin on the Texas Farm Bureau Radio Network.
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6: Staying warm and humid. Isolated afternoon thunderstorms in the forest.

0: top, you know, in the lower 90s. Mostly cloudy, breezy, slight chance of a thunderstorm Wednesday, in the lower 90s.
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2: Sell

Chaser Crouch says, Houston, we got a problem. Well, unfortunately, we got a problem here. We got out of the time traveling machine. We dealt with the musky odor, and it seems to be following us, which means that our clothes are saturated with that odor. And so my first thought is, well, get home, get them shucked, and burn them. Of course, that means I got to check with the county, make sure what I understand, we're still in a burn ban, so I had to cancel that out. And my only alternative is to get out there in the backyard, dig me a fairly deep hole, bury them, you know, cover them in lime, and so as not to attract any additional raccoons, and get rid of them that way. Well, of course, you know, I digress. But anyway, we're going to get back to, after a couple of songs, back to Joseph Guy LaPointe. He is the third combat medic in the United States service to receive the Medal of Honor for his actions during Vietnam. He was in, with Quan Tin Province, was just down south of where I was at. And we were both attached to the 101st Airborne, so that's a little bit coincidental, isn't it? Stay with me and be back soon.

0: Randy Rogers Band, and you start over your way, and I start over mine. Well, isn't that the way it normally is? Anyway, I'm dealing with Mr. Joseph Guy LaPointe. He was killed in June of 1969 at the Kwantin Province during the Operation Lamar Plain. That was a little over a year before I got there in August of 1970. We were both attached to the 101st Airborne Division. And fortunately for me, I didn't get involved with any of that. But there is a connection there about being a combat medic, and I will get back to you on that. Stay with me now.
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0: Charlie Robinson says, I want you bad, and I believe that's the kind of emotion that's got a lot of us good old boys in trouble. You really got to watch that about wanting somebody bad. But anyway, going to continue on with our move back into earlier days. And like I said, I'm going to tell you about my connection in Vietnam in 1970 and the almost connection I had with being a combat medic myself. Get back to you after the commercial break. Stay with me now.
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0: Greg Allman and the Allman Brothers are not going to let anybody catch that Midnight Rider, which is probably a good move on their part. So anyway, Pappy G here in your ear. I'm talking about 1969, about the first week of October. I was attending my freshman year at Texas Tech University in Lubbock. But my patriotism had been gnawing on me for close to 9 years. And I decided finally one day enough was enough, that I was going to enlist in the military and do my part. That came at very much ill will with my parents, especially my dad. The situation almost came to blows, physical blows, but fortunately the good Lord put a little bit of sense in both our heads at the last moment and stopped all that. But anyway, so I was enlisted in October the 13th, 1969. The week before, when I was talking to the recruiter and everything, even though I had patriotism pretty strong, I got a little bit of a cold feet. And so I requested, is there anything that's actually non-combat? Oh, yeah, he says. Two things. Medic and becoming an agent in the security agency. Now, medic may not be considered combat, but guess where all the medics go? So anyway, I'll get back to you here in a little bit as we continue that discussion. Hang in there.
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0: Jason Bolden and the Stragglers says that we'll have cheap bourbon whiskey and pearl snap shirts forever. That is a good possibility. And I do own a couple of pearl snap shirts, as most native Texans do. Anyway, I'm in the recruiter's office. I'm kind of having a change of heart about my patriotism going on. So I had requested if there were non-combat units, and he said the medics and being an agent in the security agency. So we know where all the medics were going at that time. They're going straight over to Vietnam. So anyway, I said, well, tell me more about this agency thing. And he said, well, it has to do with intelligence gathering. And he said, the two items most apparent is that you have to enlist for 4 years instead of three, and you have to be able to pass a background investigation so they can provide you with a top secret clearance. Well, that's getting to sound a little bit like James Bond's to me, and I'm thinking, okay, that don't sound too bad. Extra year wouldn't be all that bad. Anyway, as we continued on, he assured me that there were no agents in Vietnam, so there we go. That was pretty much the deal's sealer right there. So I'll get back with you and let you know how things actually turned out. Stay with me now.
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0: Mickey and the Motor Cars with The Road to You. So my road in 1969 was on its way to the United States Army. Recruiter had given me a kind of a lay down that I would have 10 weeks of basic training, which everybody has to go through. And then I would be sent up in Yankee territory to Fort Devens, Massachusetts, not far from Boston, and I would receive my security training to be an agent in the security agency and learn how to deal with intelligence gathering. And, it all sounded, pretty good. He said a little bit of rub is that if you can't get your security clearance, so you're going to have to kind of wager on that you go back into the regular Army, but you stay at 4 years instead of three, and there would be a good chance you would be attached as a infantryman. So, guess where that's going to send you. So anyway, but he did assure me that I had, since I had no criminal record of any kind, not even a traffic ticket at that time, that should be a snap. And I have to admit, that was one of the few things that did turn out kind of like he said. Unfortunately, not much of anything else did. So after the turn of the hour here, we'll be back. Stay with me.
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and I won't give up now. 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
2: Howdy, it's Pappy G. How about a Texas original? July 1982, Montreux, Switzerland. A skinny kid from Oak Cliff in Dallas walked onto the stage of the most prestigious jazz festival in the world, wearing a wide-brim hat and a bolero jacket. Nobody in that crowd knew his name. He wasn't on the original lineup. He had been added late. He plugged in his battered Stratocaster, a heavy gauge strung, half step down, tuned instrument he called number one, and started to play. The crowd booed, not because he was bad, because he was loud, because he was raw and fierce and playing Texas blues at a volume and an intensity that broke every rule a European jazz festival crowd had ever heard. He wasn't what they expected. He was something else entirely. Standing in the wings that night were David Bowie and Jackson Browne. Both of them stopped whatever they were doing. Bowie walked straight over to his manager when it was over and said, "I want that guitar player on my next album." Stevie Ray Vaughan had been playing since he was 7 years old in Dallas, watching his older brother Jimmy and teaching himself everything he could find on record. B.B. King, Albert King, Buddy Guy, Jimi Hendrix, Wes Montgomery. He absorbed all of it and turned it into something that sounded like nobody else. A ferocious, tender, impossibly expressive Texas blues voice that came straight from his hands and went straight to your chest. At 17, he dropped out of high school and followed Jimmy to Austin. He slept on pool tables in the back of clubs, collected bottles to buy guitar strings, played four sets a night in roadhouses and beer joints till the music was as natural as breathing. By 1983, he had released Texas Flood, and the world finally caught up to what Austin already knew. He toured with David Bowie. He ignited the blues revival of the 1980s. He sold out arenas, won Grammys, and stood on stages next to Eric Clapton and held his own without breaking a sweat. On August 27, 1990, at the absolute peak of everything he had built, a helicopter went down in the Wisconsin fog after a concert. Stevie Ray Vaughan was 35 years old. His statue stands on the shore of Lady Bird Lake in Austin, hat on, guitar in hand, looking out over the city that gave him his stage. I'm Pappy G. This has been a Texas original.

0: Cattle sharply higher, November up 707, 341.95. January feeders up 792, closing at 336.35. Corn sharply lower with December down 20 and a half, 479 and three quarters. March corn down 21 cents, 494 and a quarter. December Kansas City wheat down 17 to close at 719 and a quarter. Cotton closed higher with December up 60 points, 80.54 cents. November West Texas crude up a dime, 91.59 a barrel. I'm Kerry Martin on the Texas Farm Bureau Radio Network.
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6: Staying warm and humid, isolated afternoon thunderstorms in the forecast through midweek. Good morning, now your Hill Country weather. I'm staff meteorologist James Covington. Mostly cloudy skies, breezy, spotty afternoon thunderstorms for our Monday. The high in the mid-80s, southeast winds 15 to 25. Humid tonight, partly cloudy, breezy, falling to the mid-70s, southeast winds 10 to 20. Isolated afternoon thunderstorms for every Tuesday, partly cloudy, breezy and hot, topping out in the lower 90s. Mostly cloudy, breezy, slight chance of a thunderstorm Wednesday, die in the lower 90s.
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0: Brian Bigham, talking about the south side of heaven, residing here in the hill country, which is second only to heaven in the first place. Aren't we pretty much already there? Anyway, get back with my dilemma with enlisted in the military in 1969. I've been convinced to go ahead and sign up to be an agent in the security agency for 4 years instead of three. Go up to Fort Leonard Wood, Missouri for basic training. As soon as I got there, I found out everybody called it Fort Lost in the Woods. I talked to a soldier here this year, and he said they still call it that. That's amazing that some things never change. Anyway, finished part of the sugar coating that the recruiter put on there was that after the completion of basic training, man, this allergy is it. Anyway, after the completion of basic training, then lo and behold, get 2 weeks leave right at Christmas time. We don't have to report till January the 2nd of 1970. That'd give you time to party down on New Year's Eve and a day to recover and then to come on up. So that did not happen with me. I didn't party down. I came up on the 1st. But anyway, got to, my station at Fort Devens, Massachusetts, and got settled in and got assigned to Delta Company and, started my tenure there. Be back with you as details evolve. I've opened up two rooms and got downwind of a breeze to try to get some relief from this odor of raccoon leaving, so... And I know you're suffering along with me. So anyway, we'll see if we can get on through it and finish out the hour. Stay with me now.
1: Yo, yeah. Hi, Dada. I am doing well.

Magnet by Cole Wetzel. So I'm out here in Yankee territory at Fort Devens, Massachusetts. One of the first parts that we have to accomplish is to be able to listen to and copy Morse code in live action there. Morse code is set up at 5 letters per group. A group is similar to a word, like in typing, and you have to get above 16 groups a minute to continue on to your security training. That don't sound like a lot, but when you've got that thing buzzing in your ear and you're trying to type at the same time with a minimum of a 90% efficiency rate, that gets a little tough. And it takes a while to work your way up to that. So anyway, fortunately for me, I excelled in that, and I had my 16 groups a minute early in the program, and so was basically immediately sent on with a bunch of others to our security training. Get back with you on that as things develop.

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1: Incident report, case 003. Victim reported 2 hours lost to mowing. Suspects? Time and effort. Time arrived at 0900. Effort joined at 0930 and refused to leave. Victim sustained mild sunburn, one broken sprinkler head, and ruined a Saturday afternoon. Deputy Allison responded and resolved the scene in 45 minutes. Lawn restored. Victim recovered. Don't be K004. 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

0: Wade Bowen there wants to be anywhere where phones don't work. Well, obviously, you got to be out in the country. So continuing on, like I said, I've managed to get through basic training. I've managed to get minimum requirements for being a Morse code intercept operator. We're in security training, and it's getting on, I guess, about 6 weeks into that and everything. And so we start getting word of the class that was before us that all but two of them got assigned to the Republic of South Vietnam. Now, wait a minute, Pappy G. You're telling me that you enlisted because there were no agents in Vietnam. Well, I'll be the first to agree to that. However, they had a little loophole. What they did was they would send us over and attach us to a unit that was already there. Lo and behold, we just fit in with the program. So while we're waiting and in a holding class and that sort of thing, they passed around this thing that got dubbed as a dream sheet. And what you did was you put your what you would like to have as your next duty station and, you know, where you would like to go. So I thought about it a minute, and I wrote it down, turned it in, and as soon as we get back from a couple of songs, I'll tell you the outcome and the results of that choice that I made. So be back shortly.
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0: for that.
1: Josh Ward says there's a drink for that. Well, don't we all know that? Getting back to the Dream Sheet situation there, there were guys that were putting down places like Hawaiian Islands, the Caribbean, places that didn't even have an army for it. Now, what's the use in that? Well, Pappy G, you know, being the enterprising young man I was of night, wasn't quite 19 years old at the time yet. But anyway, I put down the Republic of South Vietnam. 2 days later, I got called in to see a medical officer who was subbing as also the post shrink. Won't know why I would do that when there was other options. I was telling him, I said, it seemed pretty logical to me, sir. After all, they're sending entire classes over there. What's going to make it any difference in there? And I said, like I said, I didn't see any options that was any realistically there. So I was just trying to be realistic. He told me to quit being a smart aleck, only he had a different term. I kind of cleaned that up. And to get on out of there, that obviously there wasn't nothing really wrong with me psychologically, but then that's up in the air. Anyway, Pappy G going to sign off a few minutes early, and I'm sure you're in relief like I am, because after all, the quicker we can get out of these smelly clothes and get in the shower and wash that raccoon smell off of us, the better life is going to be. Be back with you early tomorrow. I am going to have a little meeting with the boys, and we're going to have a come to Jesus meeting on that situation of saying that the time traveling machine is ready to go and having that odor floating around. That's not going to happen no more. So anyway, things will get better. Be careful while you're out driving around, and everybody you meet, be nice to them, because don't we all like to be treated that way? Catch you later. And see you then. Bye.

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1: The agricultural markets are closed today for the holiday. I'm Kerry Martin with a market update on the Texas Farm Bureau Radio Network. All of our markets closed for the holiday. Here's how things wrapped up on Friday. Cattle finishing sharply higher with December live cattle up 350, 227.05. The February up 362, closing at 229.47. Feeder cattle sharply higher, November up 707, 341.95. January feeders up 792, closing at 336.35. Corn sharply lower with December down 20.5, 479.75. March corn down 21 cents, 494.25. December Kansas City wheat down 17 to close at 719.25. Cotton closed higher with December up 60 points, 80.54. November West Texas crude up a dime, 91.59 a barrel. I'm Kerry Martin on the Texas Farm Bureau Radio Network.
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7: Staying warm and humid, isolated afternoon thunderstorms in the forecast through midweek. Good morning, now your Hill Country weather. I'm staff meteorologist James Covington. Mostly cloudy skies, breezy, spotty afternoon thunderstorms for our Monday, the high in the mid-80s. Southeast winds 15 to 25. Humid tonight, partly cloudy, breezy, falling to the mid-70s. Southeast winds 10 to 20. Isolated afternoon thunderstorms for every Tuesday, partly cloudy, breezy and hot, topping out in the lower 90s. Mostly cloudy, breezy, slight chance of a thunderstorm Wednesday, high in the lower 90s.
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1: The agricultural markets are closed today for the holiday. I'm Kerry Martin with a market update on the Texas Farm Bureau Radio Network. All of our markets closed for the holiday. Here's how things wrapped up on Friday. Cattle finishing sharply higher with December live cattle up 350, 227.05. The February up 362, closing at 229.47. Feeder cattle sharply higher, November up 707, 341.95. January feeders up 792, closing at 336.35. Corn sharply lower with December down 20.5, 479.75. March corn down 21 cents, 494.25. December Kansas City wheat down 17 to close at 719.25. Cotton closed higher with December up 60 points, 80.54. November West Texas crude up a dime, 91.59 a barrel. I'm Kerry Martin on the Texas Farm Bureau Radio Network.
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7: Texas weather changes fast, but the legend remains. The neon is officially back on at Fuzzy's Corner. Here is your forecast.
8: Staying warm and humid, isolated afternoon thunderstorms in the forecast through midweek. Good afternoon. Now your Hill Country weather. I'm staff meteorologist James Coffington. Spotty thunderstorms for our Monday afternoon. Mostly cloudy, breezy with a high in the mid-80s. Southeast winds 15 to 25. Humid tonight, partly cloudy, breezy, falling into the mid-70s, southeast winds 10 to 20. Isolated afternoon thunderstorms for every Tuesday, partly cloudy, breezy, and hot, topping out in the lower 90s. Mostly cloudy, breezy, slight chance of a thunderstorm Wednesday, dying in the lower 90s.
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0: Okay, 6509 Greenway Road. 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
0: Just stay on the line with me, okay? 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
1: Okay.
0: Where is he?
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0: Where are you at?
1: I'm in the bathroom.
0: Who else is in the house with you?
1: Oh my God, Kip. Oh my God, I don't know. My son, I don't know where my son is. I don't know where he is.

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If you're in an abusive relationship or a relationship you fear may become abusive, reach out to a local agency in your area, like my friends at One Safe Place.

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1: The agricultural markets are closed today for the holiday. I'm Kerry Martin with a market update on the Texas Farm Bureau Radio Network. All of our markets closed for the holiday. Here's how things wrapped up on Friday. Cattle finishing sharply higher with December live cattle up 350, 227.05. The February up 362, closing at 229.47. Feeder cattle sharply higher. November up 707, 341.95. January feeders up 792, closing at 336.35. Corn sharply lower with December down 20.5, 479.75. March corn down 21 cents, 494.25. December Kansas City wheat down 17 to close at 719.25. Cotton closed higher with December up 60 points, 80.54. November West Texas crude up a dime, 91.59 a barrel. I'm Kerry Martin on the Texas Farm Bureau Radio Network.
2: Incident report, case 003. Victim reported 2 hours lost to mowing. Suspects, time and effort. Time arrived at 0900. Effort joined at 0930 and refused to leave. Victim sustained mild sunburn, one broken sprinkler head, and ruined a Saturday afternoon. Deputy Allison responded and resolved the scene in 45 minutes. Lawn restored. Victim recovered. Don't be K004. Call A's Lawn Enforcement.
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11: Staying warm and humid, isolated afternoon thunderstorms in the forecast through midweek. Good afternoon, now your Hill Country weather. I'm staff meteorologist James Coffington. Spotty thunderstorms for our Monday afternoon, mostly cloudy, breezy with a high in the mid-80s. Southeast winds 15 to 25. Humid tonight, partly cloudy, breezy, falling into the mid-70s. Southeast winds 10 to 20. Isolated afternoon thunderstorms for every Tuesday, partly cloudy, breezy and hot, topping out in the lower 90s. Mostly cloudy, breezy, slight chance of a thunderstorm Wednesday, die in the lower 90s.
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1: Howdy, it's Pappy G. How about a Texas original? Abbott, Texas has a population of about 300 people. It sits in Hill County, a quiet little town along the highway between Hillsboro and Waco. Not much to look at from the road, a water tower, a grain elevator, a church, and the birthplace of Willie Nelson. Willie Hugh Nelson came into the world on April 29, 1933, in the middle of the Great Depression. His parents left not long after. He and his sister Bobby were raised by their grandparents, devoted Methodist churchgoers who taught their grandchildren to make music before they taught them much else. Willie got his first guitar at 6, wrote his first song at 7, joined his first band at 9, a bohemian polka group of all things, playing local dances in the Czech and German communities of Central Texas. By 13, he was sharing stages with Bob Wills. By the time he graduated from high school, he had already logged more hours performing than most musicians ever would. He moved to Nashville in 1960, and immediately started writing songs that other people made famous. Crazy for Patsy Cline, Hello Walls for Farron Young, Nightlife for Ray Price, songs so good that the people who recorded them became stars while Willie struggled to get out of his own way. Nashville didn't quite know what to do with him. His voice was too different, his phrasing too unusual, his guitar playing too jazzy, too Texas. Then his house burned down in 1970, and he took it as a sign. He came home. He landed in Austin, a city in the early 70s that was equal parts hippies and rednecks and college students and honky-tonk regulars. And he found his people. He grew his hair long, let his beard come in red, put on a bandana, and picked up Trigger, his beat-up nylon-string Martin guitar, and started playing music entirely on his own terms. What came next changed country music forever. Redheaded Stranger in 1975. Wanted, the Outlaws with Waylon Jennings in 1976. The first country album to ever go platinum, Stardust in 1978. On the Road Again, Always on My Mind, Poncho and Lefty, song after song that crossed every boundary country music had ever drawn around itself. In 1985, he looked at a news report about American family farmers losing their land and organized the first Farm Aid concert. He has played every one since. The organization has raised over $75 million for family farmers across America. The IRS came after him in 1990 and seized everything he owned, over $32 million in back taxes. He recorded an album called The IRS Tapes and sold it to pay the debt. Only Willie. He was inducted into the Country Music Hall of Fame in 1993, the Rock and Roll Hall of Fame in 2023, and he has recorded 79 solo studio albums. He still tours, still writes, still headlines his own Outlaw Music Festival every summer, starting right here in Texas on the 4th of July. The boy from Abbott never went anywhere. He just took Texas with him everywhere he went. I'm Pappy G. This has been a Texas original. Come back and see you.

The agricultural markets are closed today for the holiday. I'm Kerry Martin with a market update on the Texas Farm Bureau Radio Network. All of our markets closed for the holiday. Here's how things wrapped up on Friday. Cattle finishing sharply higher with December live cattle up 350, 227.05. The February up 362, closing at 229.47. Feeder cattle sharply higher, November up 707, 341.95.

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6: Staying warm and humid, isolated afternoon thunderstorms in the forecast through midweek. Good afternoon. Now your Hill Country weather. I'm staff meteorologist James Coffington. Spotty thunderstorms for our Monday afternoon. Mostly cloudy, breezy with a high in the mid-80s. Southeast winds 15 to 25. Humid tonight, partly cloudy, breezy, falling into the mid-70s. Southeast winds 10 to 20. Isolated afternoon thunderstorms for every Tuesday. Partly cloudy, breezy, and hot, topping out in the lower 90s. Mostly cloudy, breezy, slight chance of a thunderstorm Wednesday. The high in the lower 90s.
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3: 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Victim reported 2 hours lost to mowing. Suspects, time and effort. Time arrived at 0900. Effort joined at 0930 and refused to leave. Victim sustained mild sunburn, one broken sprinkler head, and ruined a Saturday afternoon. Deputy Allison responded and resolved the scene in 45 minutes. 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
14: My pappy said, son, you're going to drive me to drinking if you don't stop driving that hot rod Lincoln. Have you heard the story of the hot rod race with the Fords and Lincolns was setting the pace? That story is true. I'm here to say I was driving that Model A. It's got a Lincoln motor and it's really souped up. That Model A body makes it look like a pup's. Got 8 cylinders and uses them all. Got overdrive, just won't stall. With a 4-barrel carb and a dual exhaust, with 4 living gears you can really get lost. Got safety tubes, but I ain't scared. The brakes are good, tires fair. Pulled out of San Pedro late one night. The moon and the stars was shining bright. We was driving up Grapevine Hill, passing cars like they was standing still. Sudden, in a wink of an eye, a Cadillac sedan passed us by. Said, boys, it's a mark for me. By then, the taillight was all you could see. Now the fellas ribbed me for being behind, so I thought I'd make the Lincoln unwind. Took my foot off the gas, and man alive, I shoved it on down into overdrive. Wound it up to 110. My speedometer said that I hit top end. My foot was blue like lead to the floor. That's all there is, and there ain't no more. Now the boys all thought lost my sense, and telephone poles looked like a picket fence. They said, slow down, I see spots. The lines on the road just looked like dots. Took a corner, sideswiped the truck, crossed my fingers just for luck. My fenders was clicking the guardrail post. The guy beside me was white as a ghost. ¶¶ coming from out of the back when I start to gain on that Cadillac. Knew I could catch him, I thought I could pass. Don't you know by then we'd be low on gas. We had flames coming from out of the side. Feel the tension, man, what a ride. I said, look out, boys, I got a license to fly. And that caddy pulled over and let us by. Now all of a sudden she started knocking down in the dip. She started to rock and I looked in the mirror. Red light was blinking. The cops was after my hot rod Lincoln. They arrested me and they put me in jail. And they called my pappy to throw my bail. And he said, son, you're gonna drive me to drinking if you don't stop driving that hot rod Lincoln.
0: I am Pierce. I play baseball. I am Stinger FM.

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1: All of the agricultural markets closed today for the holiday. Here's a look back at how things wrapped up on Friday. I'm Kerry Martin with Closing Markets on the Texas Farm Bureau Radio Network. Cattle futures ending the week on an upswing, possibly getting support from a big drop in the corn market. December live cattle up 350 to close at 227.05. February up 362, closing at 229.47. Big gains on feeder cattle, with November up 707, 341.95. January feeders up 792, closing at 336.35. Cash-fed cattle market has been hard to come by this week. We've seen some light sales in the northern plains. 218 was the live price, 345 dressed. That's steady to just slightly lower compared to the previous week. Here in the south, not much going on as of Friday afternoon. The bids we see are in Kansas at 220. No sales so far to report. Box B prices mixed, choice down 15 cents, 374.70. Select up 429, 356.02. USDA raised its corn production forecast in its WASDE report on Friday. That caused a big drop in the corn market. December corn dropped 20 and a half, 479 and three quarters. March corn down 21 cents, 494 and a quarter. Same thing on wheat, with December Kansas City wheat down 17 cents, 719 and a quarter. December Chicago wheat down 12 and a quarter, 671 a bushel. Cotton traded both sides of the market. We closed it out higher, with December cotton up 60 points, 80.54 cents. March cotton up 56, closing at 83.59. In the energy markets, November natural gas up 5 at 321. November West Texas crude up 39 cents, 91.88 a barrel. I'm Kerry Martin on the Texas Farm Bureau Radio Network.
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10: Staying warm and humid, isolated afternoon thunderstorms in the forecast through midweek. Good afternoon, now your hill country weather. I'm staff meteorologist James Coffington. Spotty thunderstorms for our Monday afternoon, mostly cloudy, breezy with a high in the mid-80s, southeast winds 15 to 25. Humid tonight, partly cloudy, breezy, falling into the mid-70s, southeast winds 10 to 20. Isolated afternoon thunderstorms for every Tuesday, partly cloudy, breezy, and hot, topping out in the lower 90s. Mostly cloudy, breezy, slight chance of a thunderstorm Wednesday, in the lower 90s.

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1: Howdy, it's Pappy G. How about a Texas original? Three colors, two stripes, one star. Every school child in Texas can draw it from memory. Every Texan who has ever left the state and come back home has felt something shift in their chest when they see it flying again. It is the most recognized state flag in America and possibly the world. But here's what people didn't know about it. That flag wasn't designed for a state. It was designed for a country. On January 25th, 1839, 6 years before Texas joined the United States, the Congress of the Republic of Texas adopted the Long Star flag as the official national flag of independent sovereign nation. A vertical blue stripe on the left, a single white five-pointed star at its center, two horizontal stripes on the right, white on top, red on bottom. The colors meant something. Red for bravery, white for purity, and blue for loyalty. The star meant everything. One star, one Texas, standing alone among nations. Independent, singular, and not asking anyone's permission to exist. The designer is still debated. Senator William Wharton introduced the bill. An Austin artist named Peter Craig paid $10 to produce the official drawing. President Mirabeau Lamar signed it into law. Who actually put pencil to paper first? Nobody knows for certain. Texas has always been more interested in the flag than in the paperwork behind it. When Texas joined the United States in December of 1845, it kept the flag exactly as it was. No redesign, no changes, no new star added to acknowledge statehood. The Republic's national flag simply became the state flag and has flown that way ever since. Which is why Texas law allows the Long Star flag to fly at the same height as the American flag. No other state holds that distinction in the same way Texas claims it, because no other flag was ever the flag of a nation first. One star, one Texas. It was true in 1839, it's true today, and if you know anything about Texas, it'll be true long after the rest of the world figures out what that means. I'm Pappy G. This has been a Texas original. Come back and see us.
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6: Staying warm and humid, isolated afternoon thunderstorms in the forecast through midweek. Good afternoon, now your Hill Country weather. I'm staff meteorologist James Coffington. Spotty thunderstorms for our Monday afternoon, mostly cloudy, breezy with a high in the mid-80s, southeast winds 15 to 25. Humid tonight, partly cloudy, breezy, falling into the mid-70s, southeast winds 10 to 20. Isolated afternoon thunderstorms for every Tuesday, partly cloudy, breezy, and hot, topping out in the lower 90s. Mostly cloudy, breezy, slight chance of a thunderstorm Wednesday, topping in the lower 90s.
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10: Now your Hill Country weather. I'm meteorologist Trisha Cook. Tonight will be partly cloudy with lows at around 73 degrees with a south-southeast wind at around 5 miles per hour. Tuesday will be partly sunny with a high near 95 degrees with a heat index value as high as 100. Tuesday night will be partly cloudy with lows at around 73 degrees with a southeast wind at around 10 miles per hour. And for Wednesday will be mostly sunny with a high near 93 degrees with a south wind at around 15 miles per hour.
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not from Lubbock, Texas, but I claim Lubbock, Texas. I went to college at Texas Tech University. My mother is here. My mother went to the University of Texas in Austin, Texas. My dad is not here, but he's here in spirit. He went to Texas A&M University in College Station, Texas. This song goes out to all the Aggies and the Longhorns in the crowd. And to all the West Texas degenerates, y'all. And my good buddy Shag and his beautiful wife, Mel. My buddy Chris Thompson.

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2: Morning, Pamela.
3: 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You're here awful early. Should I brace myself?
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3: 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Now, your forecast.
4: Now your Hill Country weather. I'm meteorologist Tricia Cook. Tonight will be partly cloudy with lows at around 73 degrees with a south-southeast wind at around 5 miles per hour. Tuesday will be partly sunny with a high near 95 degrees with a heat index value as high as 100. Tuesday night will be partly cloudy with lows at around 73 degrees with a southeast wind at around 10 miles per hour. And for Wednesday, we'll be mostly sunny with a high near 93 degrees with a south wind at around 15 miles per hour.
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2: Incident report. Case 003. Victim reported 2 hours lost to mowing. Suspects, time, and effort. Time arrived at 0900. Effort joined at 0930 and refused to leave. Victim sustained mild sunburn, one broken sprinkler head, and ruined a Saturday afternoon. Deputy Allison responded and resolved the scene in 45 minutes. Lawn restored. Victim recovered. 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
4: Now your Hill Country weather. I'm meteorologist Tricia Cook. Tonight will be partly cloudy with lows at around 73 degrees with a south-southeast wind at around 5 miles per hour. Tuesday will be partly sunny with a high near 95 degrees with a heat index value as high as 100. Tuesday night will be partly cloudy with lows at around 73 degrees with a southeast wind at around 10 miles per hour. And for Wednesday will be mostly sunny with a high near 93 degrees with a south wind at around 15 miles per hour.
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